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1: Perfect for people who hate people.
0: So, perfect for you, right?
1: Exactly. Now I can dedicate "You're So Vain" to my ex without talking to anyone.
0: She definitely dodged a bullet.
1: RetroRocks.net/requests. 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

0: his book Brave New World, Aldous Huxley painted a nightmare picture of a purposeless society getting all their kicks from a drug called Soma.
1: Wow! Hey! Isn't that exciting?
0: Well, Aldous's son, Matthew Huxley, is now working as a special advisor to the National Institute of Mental Health. Apparently, like father, like son, Matthew Huxley advocates research on a soma-like drug for possible mass consumption.
2: We've had a major effort at control of these illegal and often very horrible drugs. The other way of looking at it is to devise a drug which could be accepted so that you can find your release, if you wish, from the daily tension in a drug which would be biologically and psychologically acceptable to society around us.
3: My boy, if it's drugs you want, the old doctor can help you out.
4: Right this way.
1: Hey, get your hands off me. I don't want to leave.
4: Then roll up your arm and bend over.
0: Huxley isn't advocating turning the country on to some newly invented leisure drug. Instead, he's saying the day of a possible soma-like drug is near at hand. He's urging people to think about what sort of socially sanctionable drug, as he calls it, they would accept.
5: There's a green one, and a pink one, and a blue one, and a yellow one.
2: We are finding people already right now on the verge of designing what might be called mood-changing drugs, literally making people happier or more complacent. And what I'm trying to say is we damn well better think about it now before we're caught unprepared.
6: I feel happy! I feel happy!
0: Mr. Huxley has published papers to stimulate discussion on what it is that society likes and dislikes about various drugs. To make a socially sanctionable drug, it would have to be non-addictive, medically harmless, and have a low potential for abuse.
7: I tell you, I took all the uppers. You want to hear me rap?
8: And I think to myself, what a wonderful world.
0: With almost daily advances in medicine and pharmacology, a new world of drugs is certainly just around the bend. But whether embracing that new world is brave or foolish remains to be seen.

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1: Weather Channel forecast.
2: The Retro Rocks Long Island weather. Showers and thunderstorms tonight, dropping to near 64. Tomorrow, chance rain showers, topping out near 80. Be aware that a rip current statement and a coastal flood statement are both in effect for our area. Right now, 71 and cloudy in Kings Park.
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2: You know the song,
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3: In 1964, the Animals turned The House of the Rising Sun into a haunting rock classic. But the song itself is much older, dating back to traditional folk and blues roots. 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Let's go back.

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seagulls had a haircut that required its own environmental impact assessment. 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

0: the latest response to declining academic achievement has been the so-called minimum competency tests. Minimum competency tests are designed to make sure students know a certain amount of basic education before they are passed on to the next grade or even given a high school diploma. So far, 31 states have adopted some form of minimum competency standards.
1: So you don't go to school?
2: No, I'm 30 years old.
3: I've let down the school. I've broken all the rules.
0: But the federal government is having second thoughts about the necessity of making sure students can read and write. A new study just released by the Department of Health, Education, and Welfare says the minimum competency tests could be a dangerous thing.
4: Special class was really weird. Special class, that's where they have all these kids like Mortimer Snurd.
3: One, two, three.
0: According to the report, competency tests are basically unworkable. In the first place, it cites the difficulty in deciding what students should know and what they shouldn't. More importantly, the report claims any standards low enough to quiet all objections to the tests would then be too low to have any meaning.

0: HEW report says the competency standards could have grave consequences for all of society by increasing the stigma of scholastic failure. The consequences of a large group of people not getting decent employment because they couldn't meet the standards could be a threat to domestic tranquility.
1: Super Prof, Super English Time. Correct this sentence. I want my pimples should clear up.
2: Science Man with a big B biology. Today we're going to study bacteria. How we're going to infect ourselves with botulism.
0: Ignorance may not exactly be bliss, but if the federal report is heeded, students can be a little more sure that what they don't know can't hurt them.
3: School days, school days, dear old golden Rudy.
0: Tom Powell on the News Blimp.
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5: The Retro Rocks Long Island weather. Showers and thunderstorms tonight, dropping to near 64. Tomorrow, chance rain showers, topping out near 80. The National Weather Service has issued two alerts for our area, a rip current statement and a coastal flood statement. Right now, 70 and cloudy in Plainview.
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On this day in 1966, workers at a London railway station notice a large package moving on its own. They open it and find Carol Dryden, a 12-year-old Beatles fan who has tried to mail herself to the band. Carol had wrapped herself up and addressed the package to the group. She got as far as the sorting area before the wiggling gave her away. No one was hurt. Carol was returned to her parents. The police treated it as a minor incident. The Beatles at this point are used to extreme devotion from fans. They've seen crowds crush barriers and teenagers faint on command.

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welcome back to the Dark Side of the Moon with yours truly, Gary Jackson, for another 2 hours of classic progressive rock. And we will start this week, as we often do up here on the Dark Side of the Moon, with a more well-known song that maybe even made the charts. This will be Free, after another bit of music.

We started off this week with Free and a song called Wishing Well, and they were followed by Focus from the album Focus 3 and a song called Focus 3. Confused? I was. They often used to put numbers after their song titles. Focus 1, 2, 3, 4. I have no idea how many there were in the end. Now, in the 1960s, of course, the first incarnation of Fleetwood Mac, now known as Peter Green's Fleetwood Mac, were championing the cause of the blues music scene. But over in America, it was the Butterfield Blues Band, led by Paul Butterfield, and this is called I've Got a Mind to Give Up Living. Well, not yet. We haven't finished the show.

the Butterfield Blues Band, and I've Got a Mind to Give Up Living. Now an artist I'm pretty sure you won't hear on another radio show, Ezra Mohawk. Yes, you won't be surprised to know it wasn't her real name. She was Sandra Elaine Hurwitz, but very successful in her own field of music. Sang, I believe, with the Mothers of Invention, and had at least one album released on Frank Zappa's record label. This is called I Am the Breeze.

0: Ezra Mohawk, as she called herself, and I Am the Breeze.
1: Dude, this guitar solo is sick.
2: And it's gone.
1: Again?
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1: So hit refresh or whatever.
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1: Dude, you know what you need?
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1: You just go to retrorocks.net/app, hit the install there, and you're done. And it actually works when you're driving places.
2: Revolutionary concept.
1: Right?
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0: The Retro Rocks Long Island weather. Showers and thunderstorms tonight, dropping to near 64. Tomorrow, chance rain showers, topping out near 80. A coastal flood statement is in effect for our area. Right now, 70 and cloudy in Lindenhurst.
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2: 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Retro
3: Rocks. Yes, Genesis, Pink Floyd, Jethro Tull, all here on the Dark Side of the Moon.

We heard Genesis, the first of those two, with a song from the album And Then There Were Three, and that was called The Lady Lies, followed by Greenslade from the album Time and Tide, and a song called Catalan. Now, from a band who used to have wonderful album titles, I always thought they did anyway, Camel, and this is from an album called I Can See Your House From Here, a song called Who We Are.

0: Camel from their album I Can See Your House From Here, and a song called Who We Are. We are heading rapidly towards the sloppy bit in the middle of the Dark Side of the Moon this week. Got a few more songs to play first, though, and we'll move on after this.
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0: the song "You Always Hurt the One You Love" may be the theme song of professional hunters.
1: You always hurt the one you love.
0: It may sound paradoxical, but many big game hunters claim they do more for conservation than all the ecologists put together.

0: One of these hunters is Peter Capstick, who's hunted big game all over Africa, and he's written about his exploits in a book called Death in the Long Grass.
1: Nobody has a greater interest in game and its preservation and its existence than someone who has his entire life and fortune tied up in the hunting business. Our attitude is probably quite a bit more conservation-minded than many people who sit over here and sneer at us.
0: In many parts of Africa, wild big game still abounds, but in other areas, some animals, like elephants, face extinction. Partly as a result of this, Kenya recently put a ban on all sport hunting.

0: grace.
1: According to Mr. Capstick, it's the ban on hunting that's actually hurting the animals most.
2: Hunting tigers can be ripping fun. Like three blind mice see the hunters run.
3: It's in the countries that have stopped hunting that have the largest wildlife problems because they've lost all the revenues that hunting as a sport brought in and was used to support wildlife.
1: Where it's allowed in Africa, hunting is very closely controlled. Hunters pay large licensing fees to bag the big game, and these fees go to maintain game and control poachers who illegally kill the animals. In Kenya, after hunting was banned, poaching doubled.
4: Check, check. Joe, you shot check already. We haven't been out 15 minutes. Sorry, Chick. Chick's dead. Put him on the bumper.
5: I kill all the bears and the lions and the moose. With my telescopic sight, you know I'm feeling real loose.
1: Whether or not the hunter's kind of ecology makes sense, with public sentiment seemingly growing against them, the hunters themselves may be becoming an endangered species. Ben Manila on the News Blimp.
6: There is no dark side of the moon, really. As a matter of fact, it's all dark.

0: Two Frog stalwarts there, I would suggest. First off was Fish, of course, former lead singer with Marillion, from an album called 13th Star. And that was a song called Circle Line. And he was followed by Manfred Mann's Earth Band from 1973. One of the early successful attempt at ecological music. That was from an album, the title track actually, an album called Messin. Now we really are going to slow things down at the stage of proceedings otherwise known as the sloppy bit, more or less in the middle of the dark side of the moon.
1: Retro Rocks that neck.
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3: This is the sloppy bit. In the middle of the dark side of the moon.

0: The sloppy bit, more or less in the middle of the dark side of the moon this week. We started off, believe it or not, with Status Quo from the album Pile Driver and a song called Unspoken Words. And we followed them with John Lennon from the Imagine album and a song called How. Mary Chapin Carpenter was next with a song called Goodbye Again. And we finished off with The Wandering Hearts from the album Mother and a song called Will You Love Me?
1: Hey, it's Magic Matt, and you want to hear some great rock and roll? 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
2: The Retro Rocks Long Island weather. Showers and thunderstorms tonight, dropping to near 64. Tomorrow, chance rain showers, topping out near 80. Be aware that a coastal flood statement is in effect for our area. Right now, 69 and cloudy.
3: All right, let's go.
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Led Zeppelin from their fourth album, and When the Levee Breaks, which I think was originally by an old blues singer called Memphis Minnie, but I could be wrong about that. This was never by Memphis Minnie, with his version of the Monkees' I'm a Believer, although Neil Diamond wrote it and recorded it first. This is Soft Machine drummer Robert Wyatt.

0: How are you controlling the music?
1: I'm not.
0: What do you mean? You're literally holding a beer in each hand.
1: Exactly. I'm not even in the room.
0: Wait, what?
1: Alexa, play Retro Rocks.
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0: Bro, that's witchcraft!
1: Nah, man. Now I can change it from anywhere in the house. The kitchen, backyard, bathroom.
0: The bathroom?
1: You should hear the acoustics in there. It's incredible.
0: That's either genius or deeply concerning.
1: Little bit of both. No skill required. No setup. Just say, Alexa, play Retro Rocks.

0: If you can read and write English, you must be some kind of genius. It's been said that English is the most difficult language in the world to learn because of all the contradictory rules and exceptions. But now, there's a backlash against the system, and it's called Sound Spell, with one L.
1: The system we're proposing does not require anyone to spell things differently, but it will surprise them that they can read things even though they're not spelled correctly.
2: The rain in Spain stays mainly in the play.
1: This system is very much like phonics in that the words appear to your eye just about the way you pronounce them.
0: Soundspell is the brainchild of Edward Ronteller and Edward Lias, two East Coast lithographers.
1: We have 42 sounds when we speak English, and you could wish that you had 42 symbols to put those down on paper. But the pity is that we, in fact, combine them 600 different ways to represent those sounds. So in a word like laugh, most of the letters have nothing to do with the word you've just pronounced. L-A-U-G-H doesn't look or even represent anything close to the sound in the word laugh.
3: Laugh, I thought I'd die.
0: According to Mr. Lias, English is so confusing because of its origin. Over 300 years after the invention of printing, there was no English dictionary or even standardized spelling. Scribes were often paid by the length of their writing, so they often inserted needless letters to make words longer. Many of these aberrations became the norm when Samuel Johnson included them in the first dictionary of English.
1: So the penalty for it is today each child in America spends about 6 to 8 years learning to spell. Think of all the energy and the money and effort that goes into our school system just on spelling.
4: What's that spell? What's that spell?
0: Sound spell could be introduced without anyone having to relearn spelling. Instead, computerized typesetting machines could take manuscripts and translate them into sound spell. This way, the changes could be introduced gradually over a period of years. Only then, according to sound spell advocates, could we really call our language plain English.
5: Perceive. P-E-R-C-E-I-V-E. Perceive.
0: Jim Reeves on the News Blimp.
6: They sold by the million, yet are hardly ever heard, except on the dark side of the moon.

falling into the category of they don't make band names like that anymore, that was Atomic Rooster, and actually a hit record they made called Tomorrow Night. This is the intro quiz on the Dark Side of the Moon this week. Who's this? What's the song called? As I always say, don't bother contacting the studio. I'll play it for you after the next song. Here it is again. And to take us in the direction of the answer to that, Magna Carta from their highly collectible album On the I say Spiral, most people say Swirl, black and white Vertigo label. Songs from Wastey's Orchard was the title of the album, and this is Time for the Leaving.

Magna Carta from Songs from Wastey's Orchard and a song called Time for the Leaving. Thanks very much for keeping me company. Hope you can join me same time next week up here on the Dark Side of the Moon for another look at classic progressive rock. And the answer to the intro quiz, it was The Doors, and the title track to their album, L.A. Woman.

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0: There's no getting around the fact that humans are sexual creatures, just like the birds and the bees.
1: Let me tell you about the birds and the bees and the flowers and the trees.
0: Many doctors and therapists are trying to learn more about human sexual behavior. But unfortunately, there's also a large number of bogus sex therapists and researchers.
2: The old doctor can help you out.
3: Right this way.
4: Hey, get your hands off me. I don't want to leave.
3: Then roll up your arm and bend over.
1: Working on a night move.
0: A large gathering of doctors, religious leaders, researchers, and lawyers has struck a blow for legitimate sexual research and therapy by drawing up the first set of ethical guidelines for sex therapists and researchers.
1: You, who are on the road, must have a code.
5: I learned to manipulate my fingers because I teach myself a higher plateau of sensitivity.
4: Not this record! Not this record!
0: The Congress on Ethical Issues was held at the Reproductive Biology Research Foundation by the famed sex researchers Dr. William Masters and Virginia Johnson.
6: We don't address ourselves just to the therapy, but rather to the sex educators, the sex researchers, anyone who addresses themselves primarily to human sexuality.
7: My method is the result of 6 years' work here at the Institute, in which subjects were exposed over a prolonged fart. Period. Time. Sorry.
1: She said, why don't we both just sleep on it tonight? And I believe in the morning you begin to see the light.
0: The ethical code is meant to cover issues like patient confidentiality, accreditation criteria for therapists, and the use of sexual surrogates. But according to Mrs. Johnson, the adoption of the code of ethics doesn't necessarily mean people with sexual problems will be able to get the kind of help they need.
6: They have to remember that the field is new. The training institutions are still in short supply. So far, the request for help far exceeds the number of people who are truly prepared to provide that help.
0: The Code of Ethics has no force of law. There are still no licensing requirements or oversight boards to control sex therapists and researchers in most states.
6: If you're in a situation that doesn't work for you, then don't feel entrapped just because these are professional people. There has to be a little self-protection initially.
8: I ain't narrow-minded. I just refuse to have any uncertified goings-on under this roof.
9: No. You just got a hang-up about sex.
8: I ain't got no hang-up about that.
1: The things we do for love.
0: Steve Crowley on the News Blimp.
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11: Retro Rock's Long Island weather update. Overnight, showers and thunderstorms. Lows near 64. Later today, look for a chance of rain showers. Expect highs around 80. Right now, 69 and cloudy in Islip.
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Honestly, we're a little embarrassed about how good-looking our listeners are. 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
5: Santana made Black Magic Woman a Latin rock classic in 1970, but the song was written by Peter Green of Fleetwood Mac in 1968. The lyrics were inspired by his former girlfriend, whom Green had nicknamed Magic Mama. It was first recorded by Fleetwood Mac in 1968. This original had a bluesier British rock feel. Let's go back to where...

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1: You mean like talk to an actual human being? How barbaric.
0: Well, good news for you, Mr. Antisocial.
1: It's introvert. Thank you very much.
0: Retro Rocks now has online requests. Just go to retrorocks.net/requests, record your dedication, hit send.
1: I can actually do this from my couch in my pajamas?
0: We can't see you, thank goodness.
1: This is the greatest day of my life.
0: RetroRocks.net/requests. 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
1: No pants required either, right?
0: Goodbye.

0: Beware calculating criminals. The University of California has come up with a calculator for cops. Now the police can add up the evidence at the scene of the crime, and the answer just might finger the culprit.
1: It seemed impossible and just too easy that this amiable Zip had discovered what we'd all been looking for years.
0: An experimental crime-stopping program in San Diego has equipped burglary detectives with a pocket-sized computer. When the police have tallied up all the evidence on the cop computer, it will display a number from 1 to 100.
2: You can't take 3 from 2. 2 is less than 3, so you look at the 4 in the tens place. Now that's really 4 tens, so you make it 3 tens, regroup, and you change a 10 to 10 ones, and you add them to the 2 and get 12, and you take away 3, that's 9. Is that clear?
3: Let's see, we've got 3 stolen TVs, 9 p.m., 2 suspects seen leaving by 1 witness, and a partial license plate. That's good for a 73.
0: The higher the number the computer indicates after evaluating the evidence, the more likely the police are to solve the crime.
4: Who done it? Who stole my baby? Who done it? Everyone in the room looks shady.
0: The portable crime computer's main use is to tell police which crimes to investigate and which don't have enough leads to follow. And in a city like San Diego, which has about 30 new burglary cases each day, the computer should be able to help the police improve the efficiency of their investigations.
4: Brass knuckles won't help you when your hands ain't clean. Rubber hoses, broken noses are a trench coat scene.
0: To test the effectiveness of the computer, San Diego detectives are following their own instincts during the first month of the tests. The computer scores on each crime are being withheld from the investigators, but they're being closely watched by their supervisors. During the second month of testing, the detectives will only pursue cases that have gotten high computer scores to see which procedure results in the most arrests and convictions. When all the scores are in, California cops hope their pocket crime calculators will add to the number of convictions and subtract from the crime rate.
5: I figured it out.
6: She figured it out. She figured it out.
5: I figured it out. With the pencil and a pad, I figured it out.
0: Steve Crowley on the News Blimp.
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9: Retro Rock's Long Island Weather Update. Overnight, showers and thunderstorms, lows near 64. Later today, look for a chance of rain showers. Expect highs around 80. Right now, 70 and foggy in Belmore.
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0: Hi, my name is Dave, and I've been yelling at Alexa for 3 years now. Sometimes she listens. Sometimes she tells me the weather in Bangladesh. Sometimes she orders 47 rolls of paper towels. But when I say, Alexa, play Retro Rocks, she absolutely nails it. Every single time. No confusion, no, I'm sorry, I didn't catch that. Just pure, uninterrupted classic hits and classic rock from the 60s through the 80s streaming through my house while I pretend to do chores. It's honestly the only functional relationship I have left. My wife's jealous. Join me in this beautiful, dysfunctional harmony.
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0: us now for heartrending contemporary drama on Love of Grass.
1: The grass isn't always greener on the other side of the fence, especially when it comes to marijuana from Mexico.
2: Oh, wow.
0: Wow, indeed.
1: For the past 5 years, with United States cooperation, the Mexican government has been trying to destroy marijuana and opium poppy crops with the herbicide Paraquat.
3: Well, that's a bummer.
0: A bummer indeed.
1: Last spring, the National Institute on Drug Abuse was asked to study whether smoking pot that had been sprayed with the herbicide is dangerous.
4: Well, I wouldn't smoke marijuana in California now, man. You can get a ticket for that.
1: Now, the preliminary studies have just been released.
5: I'm down to seeds and stems again, too.
6: We know that a small amount of Paraquat itself does come through in the smoke.
1: Dr. Richard Hawks is a research chemist with the National Institute of Drug Abuse.
6: Paraquat coming through does have the potential of being toxic. It is possible that a very heavy marijuana smoker could be at some risk of permanent lung impairment.
7: I know they've had other tests where they say it doesn't harm you, but believe me, kids, this stuff is dangerous to fool with.
1: One problem for pot smokers trying to steer clear of Paraquat-treated marijuana is that it's difficult to identify the contaminated pot.
6: It is not something you can see, smell, or taste. Some of the contaminated samples we have seen looked perfectly normal, even though they were highly contaminated.
5: Roll up the reaper, we'll have some milling of pot.
1: Although the study isn't complete, researchers seem to feel there's not too much danger in the Paraquat sprayed pot for occasional smokers.
6: The average smoker, the one who does two or three joints a week or a weekend smoker or something like that, is much less likely to ever manifest any damage that could cause any sort of permanent impairment.
8: Any dope, man?
9: Have I got any dope? Is the sky blue?
8: Is it any good?
9: Is it any good? Does Cleveland start with a K?
5: And I said, no, no, no, no.
1: The government admits that their cooperative effort with the Mexican government has had little effect on the availability of pot. But at least the government may finally be able to prove their long-standing contention. Smoking marijuana may be bad for one's health.
7: And remember, only dopes use dope.
10: Definitely, I feel we have too many dopes. Yeah.
0: Be with us tomorrow for another exciting chapter of Love of Grass.
1: Steve Crowley on the News Blimp.
11: Retro Rock's Long Island weather update. Overnight, showers and thunderstorms. Lows near 64. Later today, look for a chance of rain showers. Expect highs around 80. Right now, 70 and driggle in Northport.
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1: Monday through Thursday at 7 p.m. Eastern on Retro Rocks and the Retro Rocks app. Every legend had a first hit. These are the tracks that struck gold and started it all. 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
2: Released in June 1967, Brown Eyed Girl was Van Morrison's first hit song. It peaked at number 10 on the U.S. Billboard Hot 100, becoming his breakthrough as a solo artist. Here's a fun fact. The song was originally titled Brown Skin Girl, but Morrison changed it to be more radio-friendly. Despite its massive success, he has said in interviews that he's tired of playing it due to its overexposure.

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it's Chuck Matthews from Greatest Hits USA, and I'd like to invite you to join me this weekend on Retro Rocks. Greatest Hits USA takes you through the past with the music from the 60s, 70s, and beyond. 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So turn it up this Friday night at 7 Eastern, right here on Retro

0: to gag you.
1: What question?
0: Gag him.
2: For years, legal experts have said the nation's courts are too clogged. This can be especially true in civil litigation. A case can take years to get to court and years to settle.

0: Attorney Carl Pearson says he's found a better way. He's just established the National Private Court and plans to offer quick, inexpensive civil litigation proceedings.
1: I'm setting up this National Private Court in order to be able to reduce the congestion in our existing court systems. In every city and every state in the country, we have need for additional facilities to resolve disputes.
2: Well, you boys fight it out among yourselves.
3: Okay, Mother.
1: We have such a small amount now that one law firm in the country has as many lawyers in that firm as there are total federal judges in the entire country. Now, that's outrageous. We ought to have 10 times the number of judges.
4: I say, take out of my lawyers, Honorable Charles H. Hungerdunga. Gareth Hungerdunga, Hungerdunga, Hungerdunga, Hungerdunga, and McCormick. Semicolon.
5: How do you spell semicolon?
0: Mr. Pearson says once two parties agree to proceedings in the National Private Court, the verdict is legally binding.
1: A lawyer will act as a judge, and he will be appointed by the consent of the parties and paid for, paid legal fees by the parties. He will then handle a case the same way as he would handle it if he had been a federal judge.
0: The private court is more comprehensive than arbitration, which is also supposed to alleviate congestion in the courts.
1: We would go by the rules of law and not attempt to compromise matters, which is what arbitration is all about. So we're not arbitration. We are really a parallel court system.
0: Mr. Pearson expects he'll have no shortage of clients for the private court. For one thing, the proceedings are secret, unlike the public spectacle in a regular court. And perhaps more importantly, litigation would be much cheaper and faster for all parties.
6: There's only you and me, and we just disagree.
0: Some attorneys and law firms have already expressed interest in participating. And by all accounts, they're courting a very sound idea.

0: 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Weather Channel
1: Forecast. Retro Rock's Long Island weather update. Overnight, showers and thunderstorms. Lows near 64. Later today, look for a chance of rain showers. Expect highs around 80. Right now, 70 and drizzle in Amityville.
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1: 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Now I can dedicate "You're So Vain" to my ex without talking to anyone.
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2: 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If that's your forte, you should do well with this one. My question concerns a particular phrase in Beatles lyrics. See how they run. If that phrase sounds familiar, well, it should, because you can hear it in the lyrics of two Beatles songs. That's See How They Run. Can you name the two Beatles songs that have that phrase in the lyrics?
3: Please fasten your seatbelt, sir. Oh. 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

0: Americans watching TV overseas see lots of familiar faces on the tube, but chances are they find the names of the shows completely foreign.
1: People, they all look the same. Oh, only the names have been changed.
2: Let's see what's on TV tonight. We've got Starsky Hutch, L'Homme qui valait 6 milliards. What about Einsatz in Manhattan?
0: More widely known to us as Starsky and Hutch, the $6 million man in Kojak.
3: How do you like that, Lollipop? What'll they think of next?
0: Yet the shows are just as popular in Europe as they are here. In fact, American TV is America's leading cultural export.
4: When will you realize Vienna waits for you? There's only one song that the TV sings, and that's Pennies from Heaven while the register rings.
0: Critics of American TV cringe at the image of America given to overseas viewers by the exported shows.
5: The Howl of the Wolf movie. Presenting honest stories of working people as told by rich Hollywood stars.
0: But when French intellectuals forced the government-controlled networks to cut back on American shows high in violence but low in intellectual content, viewers protested. Calls poured into the networks complaining about the slow-paced and long-winded shows that replaced the American action series.
6: This is you, TV, for you, the viewer.
7: I don't know much about art, but I know what I like.
0: Generally, crime drama, action, adventure, and westerns are the most popular export shows. Some American situation comedies never make it overseas because the jokes lose too much in the translation.
8: Give rats for treats, strike for toys, which means

0: While countries like England and Australia have accepted American programs and the small doses they get, A.W. Johnson, president of the Canadian Broadcasting Corporation, fears a loss of distinctive Canadian culture because of 24-hour exposure to what he terms American electronic rape. So even though foreign audiences seem inclined to turn on and tune in, their governments could be turned off by American TV.
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4: Retro Rock's Long Island weather update. Overnight, showers and thunderstorms, lows near 64. Later today, look for a chance of rain showers. Expect highs around 80. Right now, 69 and heavy rain in Bay Shore.
5: All right, let's go.
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3: On this day in 1967, Peter Green walks out of John Mayall's Blues Breakers to start his own band. He already has a name for it. He calls it Fleetwood Mac, named after drummer Mick Fleetwood and bassist John McVie, the rhythm section Peter wants behind him. Mick signs on immediately. John doesn't. He has a steady paycheck with mail and a new mortgage to think about. So Peter launches the band named after a guy who isn't in it. For 4 months, they play gigs, record sessions, and build a following, all while the McVie in the name stays put. John finally joins in September. Sometimes the band picks you before.

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1: 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Retro Rocks.

0: 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Grown adults gave themselves nicknames, talked in made-up codes.
1: Yeah, breaker 19, this here's a rubber duck.
0: And drove around just to talk to strangers. The 70s invented social media and were too high to notice.
2: Oh, wow, man.
0: Here's another retro 70s classic.

0: Refugees from the Woodstock Nation no doubt remember the 1970 Earth Day celebration. That was a nationwide event intended to increase the public's awareness of ecology. Well, now the man who helped organize that celebration, Dennis Hayes, has decided the masses need some awareness about another subject, solar energy. And so to bring this awareness to the public, preparations are now underway to designate May 3rd as Sunday.
1: Sunday, Sunday,
2: Sunday,
1: Sunday.
3: In 1970, the estimated participants in that first Earth Day were 20 million people, and I think that Sunday has the potential to be a considerably larger event. It's our hopes that we'll be having literally thousands of different events from coast to coast.
1: Sunday,
4: Sunday, see Tim Leary, super blown head, Sunday.
1: Sunday, see Stan Daredevil Harris set his nostril hairs on fire and drive to Milwaukee. Sunday,
4: Sunday,
1: Sunday.
4: U.S. Amphetamine Speedway, Route 69, hit the Willoughby Bridge, Sunday.
5: Here comes the sun. Here comes the sun. I say it's all right.
0: According to Mr. Hayes and others involved in organizing Sunday, the public and their elected officials haven't kept up with developments in solar energy. For instance, over the past 5 years, the price of some conventional fuels has increased 4 or 5 times, making a solar alternative more financially attractive now. For another thing, most people are unaware of recent developments in solar energy technology.
5: Was a sunny day.
0: Without massive demonstrations like Sunday, the organizers fear conventional energy interests could slow down the development of solar power.
3: Really, there are companies that have massive multi-billion-dollar investments in competing energy sources, and these may be energy sources that don't have much future in a solar era. And as a consequence, it will be clearly in their interest to slow down at least the rate of introduction of renewable energy technologies into the marketplace.
0: Sunday organizers are planning demonstrations of solar equipment and ideas in communities all around the world. Despite the seeming paradox, Sunday organizers feel solar power is one subject that needs more light shed on it.

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2: Time for your Retro Rocks Long Island weather. Sunny today, a high near 80. Showers and thunderstorms tonight, dropping to near 65. Right now, 70 and cloudy in Old Bethpage.
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The 70s looked at interior design and said, hold my beer. 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

0: Many women who gave up their babies at birth are adopting some new attitudes.
1: Changes in attitudes, nothing remains quite the same.
0: Now, women who gave their babies up for adoption are organizing to gain the right to more information from adoption agencies and adopting parents.
2: The agency should be telling we, the birth parents, about the child's development, if the child has inherited any type of disease, how the child is progressing.
0: Naomi Ropi is a coordinator for Concerned United Birth Parents, called CUB. With a few chapters scattered across the country, CUB is ready to begin the fight for more recognition for natural birth parents in the adoption picture.
3: Oh, that son of mine.
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3: Stop torturing me, Ethel.
5: Take good care of my baby.
0: Most birth parents sign away any claim to their children when they place them with an adoption agency. Later, many try to find out what became of their children, but the law is on the side of the adoption agency in blocking the location efforts.
6: Where are you now, my son?
0: Most adoptees know they're not related to their parents by blood. The members of CUB want adoptive children to have the right to examine their adoption papers to find their birth parents, if the adopted child wants to.
2: Adoptees certainly have the right to know more about their natural heritage and their roots and their medical background than they are provided by from the agency.
0: Parents' struggle has raised a storm of controversy. Many feel having given up their babies in the first place, the birth parent has given up any future claim to their offspring. Others are sympathetic to the cause, feeling uncontrollable circumstances may have forced them into giving up their children. Either way, birth parents seem determined to exercise what they see as their birthrights.
2: The adoptive parents are the people who must be re-educated. You cannot break a bond between a mother and child. Anyone who is interested in adopting a child today must be aware of the fact that the birth parents may reappear.
6: But the mother and child reunion is only a motion away.
0: Tom Powell on the News Blimp.
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8: Time for your Retro Rocks Long Island weather. Sunny today, a high near 80. Showers and thunderstorms tonight, dropping to near 65. Right now, 69 and cloudy in Merrick.
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0: Again.
1: We went through one tunnel, Mike.
0: So hit refresh or whatever.
1: I shouldn't have to hit refresh. What are we, in 2005?
0: Dude, you know what you need?
1: A better phone?
0: The Retro Rocks app. It actually reconnects automatically. Like when...

sing Hey Jude. He shouted it from the rooftops with fire, grit, and gospel glory. And backing him, a young Duane Allman, bending guitar strings like they were made of lightning. This version took a Beatles ballad and turned it into a soulful explosion that lit the fuse for Southern rock. This is Wilson Pickett, with a little help from Duane Allman, on a blistering version of Hey Jude on the Beatles

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The 80s at 8, an hour featuring big hair, cheesy 80s ballads, and arena anthems. 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

0: The Constitution that forms the foundation of our government and laws was written in 1787. Today it's the oldest in the world, and one of the reasons may be that the Founding Fathers built in ways to change it. Changing the Constitution has been a goal of many conservative groups throughout the country who want to change the direction of America's laws and lifestyles.
1: And across the nation, the voice of the people responds to the will of the people.
0: Within the past decade, conservatives have attempted to change the Constitution to overturn the Supreme Court's one-man, one-vote ruling, to reinstate school prayers, and to ban integration through busing.
2: Here in tiny Buena Vista, California, the Democratic candidate took a definite stand on the busing issue today by forcing seven school buses into a multiple accident.
0: A group called Americans for a Constitutional Convention is behind a movement to gain a constitutional amendment banning abortion. Its spokesman is Daniel Buckley, not related to but politically allied with former Senator James and publisher William F.
3: The Fifth Amendment guarantees the American people the right to resort to the method that we're resorting to. It's American as can be, and we're using our rights as American citizens because the United States Senate is a pro-abortion body and will not act on a meaningful human life amendment.
4: Then God saw. Get they to it, for Congress never will.
0: It's not the Fifth Amendment, but rather Article 5 of the Constitution that outlines two ways to make amendments. The only way used up until now is for state legislatures to ratify an amendment written and passed by Congress. But the way Mr. Buckley and his fellow conservatives favor is to convene a constitutional convention, nicknamed the Con-Con.
5: First Amendment, I think, is the heart of the Constitution.
0: A few years ago, a national poll revealed a majority of Americans wouldn't approve the Bill of Rights if they had to vote on it today. And opponents of the Constitutional Convention fear it could take away some of our rights if it's ever convened.

0: today, a high near 80. Showers and thunderstorms tonight, dropping to near 65. Right now, 70 and partly cloudy in Hop Hog.
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3: Hi, this is Paul Rogers,
4: Mick Ralph,
5: and Buzz Burrell of

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1: Before they ruled the charts, they had to make their first move. These debut hits kicked off legendary careers. Let's drop the needle on the songs that started it all.
2: Released in October 1971, Take Me Home, Country Roads was John Denver's first hit song. It peaked at number two on the U.S. Billboard Hot 100 and became his breakthrough single. Here's a fun fact. Despite the song's deep connections to West Virginia, Denver himself had never been there when he recorded it. The song was actually inspired by Maryland, but West Virginia fit the lyrics better, leading to one of the most beloved anthems of all time.

In the 80s, shoulder pads were so enormous that women were essentially walking around with their own built-in offensive line. Fashion has never been braver. Here's another totally awesome 80s classic on Retro Rocks.

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1: And now, another hour of the biggest, the best, and the most classic hits and classic rock. Retro.

lamp and a beaded curtain where a door should have been. He considered this an apartment. He considered himself a catch. Tragically, he was correct. Here's another Retro 70s classic on Retro Rocks.

0: Dude, sick playlist. How are you controlling the music?
1: I'm not.
0: What do you mean? You're literally holding a beer in each hand.
1: Exactly. I'm not even in the room.
0: Wait, what?
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0: Bro, that's witchcraft!
1: Nah, man. Now I can change it from anywhere in the house. The kitchen, backyard, bathroom.
0: The bathroom?
1: You should hear the acoustics in there. It's incredible.
0: That's either genius or deeply concerning.
1: Little bit of both. No skill required. No setup. Just say, Alexa, play Retro Rocks.

0: few centuries ago, when Muhammad wouldn't go to the mountain supposedly came to him.
1: You can have your buildings and your heavy arithmetic. I don't need no crowded streets or city slicker trick.
0: Something along those lines may happen in the U.S. Many Americans have no way of getting to the country's national parks like Yosemite and Yellowstone. So now the Interior Department wants to bring national parks to the cities.
1: Give me that countryside.
0: Actually, the plan doesn't call for transporting any national parks from their existing wilderness locales, but the federal government may take over and improve many deteriorating city parks.
2: Isn't nature wonderful? Hey, yeah, yeah, yeah, yeah!
0: Margaret McGuire is the Deputy Director of the Interior Department's Heritage Conservation and Recreation Service.
3: The local parks in urban areas are really in a state of very bad shape. If your park looks bad, if it's been vandalized, people really don't want to be there.
1: As I walk around the streets of your town, try not to bring myself down.
0: Up until now, the Interior Department has been almost exclusively concerned with the big wilderness national parks. But there's a growing realization that the government should also be concerned with recreational opportunities available to city dwellers.

0: A new study mandated by Congress concludes with the need for federal action to build and improve city national parks. But at the same time, officials stress no money is going to be taken away from the existing National Wilderness Parks budget.
1: When you're talking about parks and recreation, you're not talking about something that's just nice. You're talking about employment. You're talking about physical health. You're talking about housing. You're talking about transportation. You're talking about public works. You're talking about criminal justice. All these things we find impacting very heavily on the park system.
0: Jim Reeves on the News Blimp.
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3: Time for your Retro Rocks Long Island weather. Sunny today, a high near 80. Showers and thunderstorms tonight, dropping to near 65. Right now, 71 and clear in Massapequa.
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1: 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LED Zeppelin takes the spotlight hour one, diving deep into their iconic debut. Hour two explores the best of 1976, music, movies, and comedy. Then Ken and MJ remember the often overlooked group, Love.
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5: Hi there. Ken Michaels, ready to test your knowledge on all things Beatles with today's Beatles trivia. And this time, we'll play our game called All Those Years Ago, Version 1. In this game, we'll see if you can remember the years when a certain song first came out. I'm going to name four songs, and you have to pick the two of the four released the same calendar year. Think of all the songs I'm about to name and tell me which two came out the same calendar year. Here it goes. The four songs are the single version of Bangladesh, Two of Us, Well, Well, Well, and Get Back. The single version of Bangladesh, Two of Us, Well, Well, Well, and Get Back. Can you name the two songs of those four released the same year? I'll let you think it over, and I'll be back in a few moments.
6: Diller and Mira.
7: Excuse me, miss, but you seem to be having trouble picking out a wine. Maybe I can help you.
8: Oh, I'm sorry, but I never talk to strangers.
7: Oh, how did you know?
8: What do you mean, how did I know? You're a stranger.
7: Right, Elliot Stranger.
8: Is that really your name?
7: No, it's really Elliot Smerdlick, but I do meet a lot of pretty girls this way.
8: I like you, Elliot. You're weird, but I like you. Maybe you can help. See, I'm having some friends over for smorgasbord, some shrimps, a little cheese, some meatballs. 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
7: May I suggest you have a little blue nun at your smorgasbord?
8: Oh, I don't think she'd have a very good time. 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
7: Oh, no. Blue Nun wine. It's a delicious white wine that's correct with any dish. Meat, fish, cheese, meatballs.
8: Oh, Blue Nun. Oh, Elliot, you made me a convert.
7: I suppose you're going to drink it religiously.
8: Yeah, it's going to become a real habit.
6: Blue Nun. The delicious white wine that's correct with any dish. Another Seychelles wine imported by Schefflin and Company, New York.
5: Well then, how did you do with our Beatle game, All Those Years Ago, Version 1? I gave you four titles of Beatle or solo Beatle songs, and you had to name the two of the four released the same calendar year. Let's go through each song. The single version of George Harrison's song, Bangladesh, came out the very end of July of 1971, just in time for the actual concert on August 1st. Even the live album, The Concert for Bangladesh, came out in December that year, so no matter what, the song was a 1971 release. Two of Us from the Beatles' Let It Be album was released in May of 1970. JoJo was a man who thought he was an owner, but he knew it couldn't last. The Beatles' single for Get Back came out in April of 1969. Well, well, well. Oh, well. And Well, Well, Well came from John's Plastic Ono Band album from December of 1970. So the two songs released the same year, that being 1970, would be Two of Us and Well, Well, Well. And I hope you did well with that one. And don't forget, if you love Beatles trivia and games, you can play along every week on my website and win your choice of many great Beatle prizes, like books, audio, and video releases. 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Until next time, I'm Ken Michaels.

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1: 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How barbaric.
0: Well, good news for you, Mr. Antisocial.
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0: We can't see you, thank goodness.
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1: No pants required either, right?
0: Goodbye.

0: The automobile in America has always been much more than a mere machine. The car has been a symbol of status, power, even of a romantic notion of wanderlust. But for those of you who haven't been watching the road or what's on it, the American car is going through some drastic changes. It's becoming more practical. The change in the auto industry is a result of the government's increasing involvement with it, according to Leon Mandel, auto expert and author of Driven, The American Four-Wheeled Love Affair.
1: The federal government will literally put the auto manufacturers out of business unless they conform to these three requirements. Clean cars, fuel-efficient cars, and safe cars.
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3: Just look at the extras on this fabulous car. Wire wheel, spoke fenders, two-way sneeze through, wind vents, star set, mudguard, sponge coated, edible steering column, chrome fender dents, and factory air conditioned air from our fully factory equipped air conditioned factory.
2: She's real fine,
0: the auto industry has been complaining of government intervention in their manufacturing and planning process, but Detroit is learning there's profit in regulation.
1: Detroit is making a profit on all of the things that it's required to build into its cars. The more things the government requires in one set, the larger the profit Detroit makes on each unit.
4: In the last powerful days of another way of life, when everything happened in cars, when sullen, desperate men would do anything for a tankful.
0: There's a good bet the government will also tell automakers to develop some sort of maintenance standard, maybe even the imposition of a 100,000-mile warranty. This is because auto repair complaints are the number one problem reported to the Better Business Bureau every year. Yet even though cars are being built much more rationally, it doesn't appear their drivers have caught up.
1: The moment we realize that it's an artifact, a device, for our use, to be driven by us instead of driving us, then we can put it into national perspective.
0: Susan O'Connell on the News Blimp.
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6: Time for your Retro Rocks Long Island weather. Sunny today, a high near 80. Showers and thunderstorms tonight, dropping to near 65. Right now, 70 and mostly clear in Farmingdale.
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0: Hi, my name is Dave, and I've been yelling at Alexa for 3 years now. Sometimes she listens. Sometimes she tells me the weather in Bangladesh. Sometimes she orders 47 rolls of paper towels. But when I say, Alexa, play Retro Rocks, she absolutely nails it. Every single time. No confusion, no, I'm sorry, I didn't catch that. Just pure, uninterrupted, classic hits and classic rock from the 60s through the 80s streaming through my house while I pretend to do chores. It's honestly the only functional relationship I have left. My wife's jealous. Join me in this beautiful, dysfunctional harmony.
1: Today in music history. On this day in 1967, Peter Green walks out of John May Aul's Blues Breakers to start his own band. He already has a name for it. He calls it Fleetwood Mac, named after drummer Mick Fleetwood and bassist John McVie, the rhythm section Peter wants behind him. Mick signs on immediately. John doesn't. He has a steady paycheck with mail and a new mortgage to think about. So Peter launches the band named after a guy who isn't in it. For 4 months, they play gigs, record sessions, and build a following, all while the McVie in the name stays put. John finally joins in September. Sometimes the band picks you before

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Jaws came out in 1975 and convinced an entire generation the ocean was trying to kill them. The ocean couldn't be reached for comment. 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

0: TV or not TV? With declining viewer audiences, that may well be the question. Many in the TV industry hope home video tape recorders will provide an affirmative answer.
1: I got a color TV for a limited time, and you can have it by tonight. It'll bend your mind.
0: According to the Wall Street Journal, video recorders have become the glamour product of the late 70s. This year's sales in the U.S. should be between 1/2 and 3/4 million video recorders.
2: I'm the reproducer here at 85. 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
3: 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Are we?
2: 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If I was at home watching, I could tell you, Fred.
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1: Many see the video recorder as more than just a hot product. They may alter not only TV viewing habits, but also the way people spend their leisure time. 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
1: I took her home with me, be watching TV. 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
0: There is also pressure against home video recorder systems. Universal Pictures and Walt Disney Productions are suing Sony for introducing and selling the Sony Betamax. 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
2: Who's the man that we admire? 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
1: Time for your Retro Rocks Long Island weather. Sunny today, a high near 80. Showers and thunderstorms tonight, dropping to near 65. Right now, 70 and partly cloudy in Deer Park.
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0: the 70s at 7. 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Let's take a closer look at some of our favorite songs.
1: The Carpenters turned Superstar into a haunting, heartfelt ballad in 1971. But the song was first recorded by Delaney and Bonnie in 1969. Their original version was bluesy and soulful before Karen Carpenter's voice made it unforgettable.

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The ozone layer has never fully recovered. Here's another totally awesome 80s classic on Retro Rock.

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0: Central rocks that neck.
1: And now, another hour of the biggest, the best, and the most classic hits and classic rock. Retro Rocks.

plaid, paisley, stripes, all on the same person at the same time on purpose. The 70s had a lot of explaining to do and refused to do any of it. Here's another retro 70s classic on Retro Rocks.

it's Chuck Matthews from Greatest Hits USA, and I'd like to invite you to join me this weekend on Retro Rocks. Greatest Hits USA takes you through the past with the music from the 60s, 70s, and beyond, plus the fun stuff like news from the past, the birthday bunch, and your request. 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

Everybody knows nature had steam heat long before man even had a radiator. But now people are finally starting to take advantage of nature's steam heat in a big way.

0: Iceland, the entire island nation is heated with hot water from volcanically heated springs. And in California, natural steam heat is supplying enough energy to power 500,000 homes. This tapping of the Earth's own heat is called geothermal energy, and the California geothermal fields are unusual because they have dry heat.
1: High, fly, touch the sky, what you gonna do now the well's dry?
0: Geothermal fields are drilled like oil wells. Sometimes the drillers will strike superheated water, but the steam is often full of minerals that clog the pipes, so they look for dry steam, superheated pockets of air. There's a lot of dry steam in California. By the end of 1978, geothermal energy could be providing the power for about 1 million homes, and experts say about a quarter of California's electricity could come from geothermal sources by 1980. The economics of California's steam heat make it very attractive. Production costs are much less than coal or nuclear power, and only about half as much as oil-generated electricity. And if long-term water shortages threaten the West Coast hydroelectric power output, the dry steam may ease the burden. California energy consumers now find themselves in a unique situation. They can actually look forward to getting steamed up about energy prices because they know they won't get nabbed.
2: Coal in the boiler?
3: No good.
2: Oil in the burner?
3: No good.
2: Is it coal?
3: No.
2: Yes.
3: Yes, yes, yes. Come on, people. Get hot.
0: Susan O'Connell on the News Blimp.
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5: Time for your Retro Rocks Long Island weather. Sunny today, a high near 80. Showers and thunderstorms tonight, dropping to near 65. Right now, 71 and mostly clear in Lindenhurst.
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0: 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Hi, this is Ian Anderson of Jethro Tull.
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4: 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With roaring guitars, pounding drums, and Robin Zander's high-voltage vocals, this isn't your mellow magical journey. It's more like the Mystery Tour just blew a tire doing 90 on a desert highway. They stay true to the original spirit, but injected with that signature Cheap Trick punch, turning surreal whimsy into stadium-shaking power. Hop on board for a heavier ride. Here's Cheap Trick with Magical Mystery Tour on the Beatles

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In the 70s, a man could grow a mustache that frightened small animals, put on a brown turtleneck, and consider himself irresistible. And he was right. It's infuriating. 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

0: in all, it's not been a banner year for the TV industry. For the first time in history, the number of viewers has actually dropped. But there has been one kind of new show that has managed to keep viewer interest aroused. The new sex-oriented sitcoms like Three's Company, Soap, and Love Boat. Now, according to the New York Times, network executives are planning a host of new sex-oriented TV shows for the next season.
1: Well, this is life. This is prime time. This is living the American way.
0: At a recent meeting of the International Radio and Television Society, execs from all three networks conceded sex-oriented shows may be the only way to draw back viewers. Even though they're billed as sex-oriented, though, the content of the shows now on the air is decidedly tame.
2: Hey, what you doing, man?
3: I just watching TV, man.
2: What are you watching, man?
3: I don't know. It's a movie about Indians, but it's really boring.
0: Religious groups initially planned a boycott to keep advertisers from sponsoring Soap during its pre-debut publicity blitz, but the boycott was scrapped when the show proved to be virtually inoffensive.
4: There's a movie on Channel 9.
2: Yeah, what?
4: Drama. Houston House Detective.
2: Oh, yeah.
4: 1953. Police Lieutenant Scratch Richards and a urologist named Happy try to track down radioactive chorus girl Honey Sanchez, who has a vial of deadly marijuana taped to her leg.
2: Oh, that's
4: Darlene Edwards, and Elmer Fudd.
0: The Parent Teachers Association isn't happy with the programming. They want the networks to issue ratings for their shows, similar to movie ratings. The networks say rating TV shows would amount to censorship. The sex-oriented TV shows might not have been so popular a few years ago. According to the New York Times, one exec pointed out the shows are popular today because today's actresses don't wear Brazilian.

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3: Time for your Retro Rocks Long Island weather. Sunny today, a high near 80. Showers and thunderstorms tonight, dropping to near 65. Right now, 73 and mostly clear in Smithtown.
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We're going to test that theory right now. 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
2: Released in July 1968, Dance to the Music was Sly and the Family Stone's first hit song. It peaked at number 8 on the U.S. Billboard Hot 100, introducing the world to their signature blend of funk, soul, and psychedelic rock. Here's a fun fact. The song was created at the insistence of the record label, which wanted a more commercially viable sound. Though Sly Stone initially resisted, the track became a defining anthem of psychedelic funk, paving the way for the band's groundbreaking influence on funk and R&B music.

A flock of seagulls had a haircut that required its own environmental impact assessment. It was called Visionary. Here's another totally awesome 80s classic on Retro Rocks. Love.

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somebody greenlit the AMC Pacer, the Ford Pinto, and the Chevrolet Vega in the same decade. The 70s automotive industry was either a visionary or completely unhinged. The Pinto occasionally made that decision for you. 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

Publicity about rear-end crashes causing an unusual number of fires in Ford Pintos led the Department of Transportation to begin an investigation of gas tank safety. But the Pinto wasn't the first small car Ford designed with a large built-in fire hazard.

0: between 1960 and 1970, smaller Ford models, including the Mustang and Fairlane lines, were equipped with a flange-mounted gas tank, rigidly bolted to the body of the car. And in some cases, the top of the tank also served as the floor of the trunk. In a recent case decided in favor of passengers burned when their Ford Fairlane with the flange-mounted tank caught fire, the Supreme Court of Illinois ruled Ford was at fault for designing a tank which burst into flames so easily. The court cited many prior cases which all point to one conclusion. Automobile manufacturers have to design their products, bearing in mind that half of all collisions are rear-enders and that nearly 4% of the crashes resulted in fires.
1: My fenders was clicking the guardrail post. The guy beside me was white as a ghost.
2: Look out! Look out! Look out! Look out!
3: There's fire in the hole and nothing left to burn.
0: As in the case of crash testing Pintos, Ford ignored test data and reports pointing to the hazards inherent in the design of the flange-mounted gas tanks. And Ford even denied such tests and reports existed at all, until confronted with its own documents in open court. That attempted deception caused Illinois Supreme Court Justice James Dooley to strongly condemn Ford's conduct in this case.
4: I finished up with, "The actions of these vicious men are a violent stain on the community, and the full penalty of the law is hardly strong enough to deal with their ghastly crimes."
5: Super. Lord, Mr. Ford, what have you done?
0: For American car makers, added safety has always been considered a component of added costs. Ford seems to have been willing to pass the danger on to the consumer while saving itself a few dollars and not designing safer gas tanks. And the buyer is the one who gets burned if one of Ford's so-called better ideas backfires.

0: Steve Crowley on the News Blimp.
1: Today, a high near 80. Showers and thunderstorms tonight, dropping to near 65. Right now, 76 and clear in Melville.
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2: Hey, hey, Ken Michaels here, all primed up to bring you today's Beatles trivia. And this time we'll play the game Follow Me, named after Paul McCartney's song from his Chaos and Creation in the Backyard album. This game tests your knowledge of Beatle and solo Beatle lyrics. I'll recite a line from one of their songs, and you have to tell me the next line that follows. So to give you an example, if I said, imagine there's no heaven, the next line would be, it's easy if you try. Got it? So, tell me what line follows these lyrics from a Beatle or solo Beatle song. Having been some days in preparation. Again, that's having been some days in preparation. What's the next set of lyrics that follow in that song?
3: Here's Buddy Greco for four.

Well, how did you fare with our Beatle game called Follow Me? I gave you a set of lyrics from a Beatle or solo Beatle song, and you had to tell me the next line that follows in the song's lyrics. The line I gave you was, having been some days in preparation. That's having been some days in preparation. So, what's the next line that follows? The song is from one of the most groundbreaking albums of all time, and one that's been regarded on many lists as the greatest album of all time, Sgt. Pepper's Lonely Hearts Club Band. John and Paul took the words from a Victorian circus poster from 1843 that John spotted in an antique store while the Beatles were making a promotional video for their song, Strawberry Fields Forever. The song we're talking about is Being for the Benefit of Mr. Kite. And the line we're looking for is A Splendid Time is Guaranteed for All. If that was your answer, congratulations. You nailed our Beatles trivia for today. And till next time, I'm Ken Michael.

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0: With baseball season just around the corner, a lot of ball players are in spring training camp in Florida. But the players aren't the only ones who need to have their skills coached into them. So do the umpires, who are supposed to be in charge of the game.
1: Shiver me timbers. That umpire needs Glasgow's.
2: One of America's great national pastimes, playing ball.
0: Whether or not you feel the umps are doing a good job, you can give the credit or blame for most of the performances to Al Summers. Mr. Summers is the Dean of Baseball Umpires. His umpiring school in Daytona Beach has trained nearly 7,000 ball callers. Over half of the present Major League umpires have studied under him.
3: It's a very, very tough job, and it requires a lot of training to become a good professional umpire. In the past, why, nobody was around to teach us those things. We had to learn it the hard way.
4: Did you lose any games this season?
1: Well, I misplaced my Monopoly set.
5: Get yourselves to root. You know it's just a game. You win, you lose.
0: Every spring, 100 umpiring hopefuls pay just over $500 to take the six-week umpiring course. In a good year, 20 grads will find work in the minors, the road to a major league position.
6: My father took me to Macy's department store to see two Yankee heroes. And what a tremendous thrill it was when my hero arrived drunk. I said, gee, Hank, how many games did I win the series by? And he went,
0: the keys to becoming a good umpire, according to Mr. Summers, are good eyesight and a sense of humor.
1: Well, I throw a fastball, I throw a slow ball, I throw in a screwball, and I throw a canonical ball.
4: Now, when you face a powerful hitter, what do you throw?
1: Up.
0: One thing Mr. Summers doesn't have a sense of humor about himself is women umpires. After threat of a lawsuit, he trained his first female umpire last year.
3: He must have good physical stamina. It's a tough job, and I don't think if women are qualified or do have that physical stamina to stand a full season in baseball, especially in the big leagues. The future does not look bright for women umpires.
7: I've got the baseball. Because my baby ain't got no baseball shoes.
0: According to Mr. Summers, a woman's place is not behind home.
8: 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Three players want to be close. Here's the throw. Here's the play in the face. Holy cow, I think he's going to make it.
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11: Time for your Retro Rocks Long Island weather. Sunny today, a high near 80. Showers and thunderstorms tonight, dropping to near 65. Right now, 77 and clear in Syosset.
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bell-bottoms were a choice. 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
1: And it's gone.
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0: 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And it actually works when you're driving places.
1: Revolutionary concept.
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4: On this day in 1967, Peter Green walks out of John May Aul's Blues Breakers to start his own band. He already has a name for it. He calls it Fleetwood Mac, named after drummer Mick Fleetwood and bassist John McVie, the rhythm section Peter wants behind him. Mick signs on immediately. John doesn't. He has a steady paycheck with mail and a new mortgage to think about. So Peter launches the band named after a guy who isn't in it. For 4 months, they play gigs, record sessions, and build a following, all while the McVie in the name stays put. John finally joins in September. Sometimes the band picks you before.

Listening to Retro Rocks on Alexa now takes absolutely no skill. Just say, Alexa, play Retro Rocks. That's it. Even

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0: Now that it's springtime, President Carter has turned his attention to some nuclear planting. President Carter has just quietly taken some major steps to aid the construction and operation of nuclear power facilities in the U.S.
1: I have an energy crisis and I need more power, power, power.
0: The president recently sent Congress a bill to speed nuclear plant construction by cutting down the time required to get construction permits and operating licenses for standard commercial reactors. The bill would also give states technical assistance and cash to assess their nuclear power needs.
2: Well, then why all this fallout over nuclear safety?
3: Bad press and bad statistics.
4: Oh, I see.
3: I took a look at the statistics just today on nuclear safety and... boy, they're really bad.
4: Are these figures available to the public?
3: Oh, sure. We've got them publicly posted right down there by the hot pile. Anybody can go down there, take a look at them anytime, day or night. Oh, same down there.
5: You've got the power to open the door.
0: In addition, President Carter established a task force to deal with the problem of how to dispose of or store nuclear wastes. So far, there's been no effective way of dealing with the problem of spent fuel and other radioactive byproducts.
2: Well, Ned, what about these reports that your new hot breeder reactor plant out by the high school is dumping harmfully potential radioactive waste into the river every day?
3: that's silly, isn't it? There's no truth in that claim whatsoever. And logically, I ask you, how could we possibly do such a thing in broad daylight without being observed?
2: Well, you couldn't.
3: No, of course not. And that's why we do it at night.
2: Oh.
3: You ought to see it. It's like a fireworks display, only without noise.
0: The president also seems to be ready to battle Congress over his opposition to the experimental breeder reactor planned for Clinch River in Tennessee. President Carter opposes the reactor because its waste product, plutonium, can be made into nuclear weapons. Reportedly, the president will support a smaller breeder reactor that doesn't create plutonium. Meanwhile, surveys in New York and California find public sentiment against nuclear power is growing. And if these surveys are any indication, the president's recent support of nuclear power could result in a lot of fallout.

0: Ben Manila on the News Blimp.
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2: Time for your Retro Rocks Long Island weather. Sunny today, a high near 80. Showers and thunderstorms tonight, dropping to near 65. Right now, 76 and mostly clear in Comac.
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2: Eric Clapton hesitated to record the reggae track I Shot the Sheriff, but eventually gave it a blues rock twist. It became his first and only number one hit in the U.S., bringing Bob Marley's music to a wider audience. Marley later said he was grateful because it helped introduce reggae to the world. Let's go.

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0: Dude, sick playlist. How are you controlling the music?
1: I'm not.
0: What do you mean? You're literally holding a beer in each hand.
1: Exactly. I'm not even in the room.
0: Wait, what?
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0: Bro, that's witchcraft.
1: Nah, man. Now I can change it from anywhere in the house. The kitchen, backyard, bathroom.
0: The bathroom?
1: You should hear the acoustics in there. It's incredible.
0: That's either genius or deeply concerning.
1: Little bit of both. No skill required. No setup. Just say, Alexa, play Retro Rocks.

In the U.S., it's not unusual for an economically depressed area to ask the government for loans to get the community back on its feet. But it's a little unusual when that economically depressed area turns out to be Miami Beach, once the winter wonderland of millionaires, playboys, and just ordinary tourists.

0: All of a sudden, Miami Beach finds itself in the position of a has-been. Revenues are down more than 40% of what they were in their 60s heyday.
1: As I wandered out on the streets of Miami, I said to myself, this is some fancy town.
0: Some say competition is the reason behind the tourist decline. It's now often as cheap to vacation in Hawaii, Mexico, or the Caribbean. Others point out the failure of Miami Beach business people to reinvest their tourist profits. This time.

0: the formerly grand hotels are now in such shabby condition, less than 15% of the rooms qualify as first-class accommodations. Until the accommodations are upgraded, many conventions won't gather in Miami Beach. But until more business comes along, hotel keepers won't have the money to upgrade the facilities. As a result of these problems, Miami Beach business people have gone to the U.S. government to guarantee $100 million in loans to spruce up the area.
1: That was so many years ago, before we all lived here in Florida.
0: Locals are talking about the possibility of legalizing gambling as another incentive to bring back the tourists. It seems Miami Beach is ready to do practically anything to lose its newfound image as a last resort. So now

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1: forecast. Time for your Retro Rocks Long Island weather. Sunny today, a high near 80. Showers and thunderstorms tonight, dropping to near 65. Right now, 76 and clear in Cold Spring Harbor.
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1: Ladies and gentlemen, the Beatles.
0: 60 years later, we're still not arguing with Ed. Here's another Retro 60s classic on Retro Rocks.

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7: In 1968, Crosby, Stills, and Nash are in London trying to get signed to the Beatles' Apple Records label. They're staying nearby while the Beatles are recording the White Album. One night, they hear McCartney's Blackbird, and according to Graham Nash, they learn it immediately because it was, in his words, perfect for their three-part harmony. They record their version right away, but it doesn't officially come out for over 20 years, sitting in a vault until 1991's CSN box set. Three of the greatest harmony singers in rock and roll, covering a song by arguably the fourth. Here's Crosby, Stills, and Nash with their version of Blackbird on the

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1: 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How barbaric.
0: Well, good news for you, Mr. Antisocial.
1: It's introvert. Thank you very much.
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1: I can actually do this from my couch in my pajamas?
0: We can't see you, thank goodness.
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1: No pants required either, right?
0: Goodbye.

0: dressing may lead to controversy when it involves school children, but it seems to work out fine when applied to the workforce. A number of large companies in association with local transit systems are making discount transit passes available to their employees.
1: You know, I think we're all bozos on this bus.
0: So far, employer pass programs are underway in Chicago, Dallas, Boston, Pittsburgh, Hartford, and other cities. Employers have often provided free parking space for employees who drive to work, but until now, little was done to subsidize workers who used mass transit.
2: What have you done for me lately?
0: Some states require large employers to report what efforts the companies have made to promote carpooling or use of public transportation. Transit pass programs seem to fit the bill perfectly.
3: Did I pass one?
4: No, but the fox did. Squeeze him right there. Maybe he'll pass another one.
5: Don't pass me by.
0: At the same time, transit authorities are trying to convince more companies to get involved with pass programs. The mass transit officials see the discount passes as the best way to increase the number of riders and ease their perennial deficits.
6: Driving that train.
7: I took the train, because I take trains a lot, but, it's mostly old people and myself who just sit in a lounge car and they tell me what a great President Harding was.
8: All aboard!
0: Generally, the discount passes allow the bearer unlimited transit use for a set price. Savings average about $50 a year.
9: But they find a way to make you pay, pay, pay.
0: But for now, it doesn't appear the discount passes will be made available to the individual man or woman on the street. They already use mass transit and don't need further enticement, according to transit officials. But those who get the passes appear to be making the most of the token gesture.

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2: Here's your Retro Rocks Long Island weather. Mostly clear tonight, dropping to near 57. Tomorrow, expect sunny with reaching around 76. Right now, 76 and mostly clear in Seaford.
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0: Retro Rocks, because some things just get better with age.
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1: Sure you are.

0: Hi, my name is Dave, and I've been yelling at Alexa for 3 years now. Sometimes she listens. Sometimes she tells me the weather in Bangladesh. Sometimes she orders 47 rolls of paper towels. But when I say, Alexa, play Retro Rocks, she absolutely nails it every single time. No confusion, no, I'm sorry, I didn't catch that. Just pure, uninterrupted classic hits and classic rock from the 60s through the 80s streaming through my house while I pretend to do chores. It's honestly the only functional relationship I have left. My wife's jealous. Join me in this beautiful, dysfunctional harmony.
1: Before they ruled the charts, they had to make their first move. These debut hits kicked off legendary careers. Let's drop the needle on the songs that started it all.
2: Released on November 9th, 1976, Breakdown was Tom Petty and the Heartbreakers' first hit song. It initially peaked at number 40 on the U.S. Billboard Hot 100 in early 1978 after being re-released. Here's a fun fact. The song was recorded at such a slow tempo that producer Denny Cordell suggested speeding up the tape to give it a tighter groove, which became a defining feature of the track's smooth, haunting.

80s gave us shoulder pads, hair metal, and the Commodore 64. Humanity was speaking, and we didn't even know. Here's another totally awesome 80s classic on Retro Rocks.

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2: Hey folks, Ken Michaels here, and it's time to have some fun with today's Beatles trivia. See how well you know the Beatles group and solo catalog every time I bring you a trivia question or a Beatle game to play. In today's case, it's a straight-out trivia question, and it all concerns one song. In their careers, there happens to be one song that the Beatles released as a group, that John Lennon released in his solo career, and also Ringo Starr released in his solo career. And there's only one song that fits that category, released by the Beatles and by John and Ringo each as solo artists. Can you tell me what song that is?

0: So, how did you do with today's Beatles trivia question? You had to name the song that was recorded by the Beatles as a group, as well as John and Ringo, each in their solo careers. The song itself is one of historical importance, as it was the first song to be a hit for Berry Gordy's Motown Enterprise on his Tama label in 1959 by the artist Barrett Strong.
1: The best things in life are free, but you can give them to the birds and bees. I need time.
0: The Beatles not only released their version on their With the Beatles album, but also recorded it for their Decca audition recording with Pete Best on drums, and even recorded the song six times on BBC Radio.

0: John Lennon later released it as a live recording with his Plastic Ono band for their Live Peace in Toronto concert. And Ringo Starr also covered the song for his 2019 album, What's My Name?
1: The best things in life are free, but you can keep them for the birds and bees. Now give me money.
0: If you said the song was Money, That's What I Want, bravo for you. You figured out the correct answer for today's Beatles trivia. Remember, if you love trivia on the Fab Four, be sure to check out my website every single week, because if you write in with the correct answer, you can win a Beatle prize like books, CDs, Blu-rays, and more. 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
2: Your Retro Rocks Long Island weather. Mostly clear tonight, dropping to near 57. Tomorrow, expect sunny with reaching around 76. Right now, 75 and clear in Babylon.
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0: of Lynyrd Skynyrd.
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it's Chuck Matthews from Greatest Hits USA, and I'd like to invite you to join me this weekend on Retro Rocks. Greatest Hits USA takes you through the past with the music from the 60s, 70s, and beyond. 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

0: business people are usually all in favor of getting things organized, except when it comes to unionization.
1: Hanging on to outdated imperialist dogma, which perpetuates the economic and social differences in our society.
0: Now unions and management are squaring off for the biggest showdown since the labor strikes of the 1930s. But hopefully, this time the confrontations aren't going to be as bloody. This time around, management is making use of a new weapon, a group of consulting firms whose sole purpose is advising business people on how they can keep unions out of their companies.
2: I'll take it from here. Follow me. Right, Chief.
0: Some of the consultants charge hundreds of dollars to attend their anti-union seminars, but many business people feel it's well worth the price.
3: But the most amazing thing to

0: Just now we see the violence inherent in the system. Shut up!
1: In the meantime, labor unions are trying to tackle their own image problem through an advertising blitz. The International Ladies Garment Workers Union has already had success with their commercial showing workers singing the union song.
2: I work for the union, 'cause she's so good to me.
1: The American Federation of State, County, and Municipal Employees, which has 750,000 members, is going on TV with a $1 million ad campaign. The unions hope to dispel some of the distrust people have for them by pointing out the important job they do.
2: Well,

The struggle between labor and management is certain to draw a lot of attention, but it remains to be seen whether it will result in the formation of a more perfect union.

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2: Here's your Retro Rocks Long Island weather. Mostly clear tonight, dropping to near 57. Tomorrow, expect sunny with reaching around 76. Right now, 73 and partly cloudy in Massapequa Park.
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1: Perfect for people who hate people.
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1: 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Now I can dedicate "You're So Vain" to my ex without talking to anyone.
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